0: me about Islam. For those who want to learn about and practice Islam, the religion that fully encompasses human nature and the purpose of creation, the program Tell Me About Islam is about to begin.
1: Those Promised Paradise, Stories of the Sahaba. Ali ibn Abi Talib radıyallahu anh. Rasulullah sallallahu alayhi wasallam said to him, "You are my brother in this world and the next." Ali radıyallahu anh was a cousin of Rasulullah sallallahu alayhi wasallam. He came to live with him because his father, Abu Talib, had financial difficulties and a large family to support. Rasulullah and his wife, Khadija, asked to care for Ali to ease the burden. Ali was a child when he saw Rasulullah and Khadija praying together. He asked them what they were doing. Rasulullah then invited him to join them. Ali wanted to ask his own father for advice about joining them in prayer. But Rasulullah had not yet made his mission public. He told Ali that he had to make up his own mind, since he did not want anyone to know yet about what he was doing. Ali carefully considered his decision overnight, and the next day he approached Rasulullah. He said, "When Allah created me, He did not consult my father. So why should I consult my father in order to serve Allah?" On that day he became the third person in history to embrace Islam. Growing up in the household of Rasulullah, copying his speech, his actions, his attitudes greatly influenced

0: Ali's life. To the inheritance of a noble and religious family, he added vigor, intelligence, strength, and insight. His understanding of the deeper meanings of the revelation opened his heart to all humanity, but at the same time, it separated him from other men. He was a confidant of Rasulullah and shared his most personal and private thoughts. Like other members of Rasulullah's family, particularly his future wife, Fatima, Ali received much knowledge and many insights and intuitions from Rasulullah and was regarded as one of the greatest teachers of Islamic knowledge and spirituality. Soon, Rasulullah was commanded to invite his nearest relatives to Islam. In Mecca, during those days, the families were large. They were made up of many uncles, aunts, cousins, their children, and husbands and wives. He invited about 40 of his family members to a feast. He had only a leg of mutton and a cup of milk to serve. When they had all gathered, Rasulullah told Ali to bring the food. He took a piece of meat, bit into it, and then put it back, saying, "Take it in the name of Allah." The people ate by turns, several at a time, until no one could eat any more. Oddly, however, there was so much food left. It looked as if it had not been even touched. Ali once said, "I could see no change in the quantity of the food, except that it had been stirred by men's hands. By my life, if they had been but one man, he could have eaten all that I had put before him." After everyone had eaten, Rasulullah sallallahu alaihi wasallam told Ali to give them drink. He brought forth an ordinary cup, and after they all drank from it, without filling it up again, there was still more left in the cup. When they finished, Rasulullah was about to speak, but before he was able, Abu Lahab cried to the others, "Your host has put a spell on you." Everyone became frightened and left immediately. So the next day, Rasulullah did the same thing again, and everything went on as before. This time he began to speak before they could leave, saying, "O sons of Abdul Muttalib, I know of no Arab who has come to his people with a nobler message than mine. I bring you the best of this world and the next. Allah has commanded me to call you to him. Which of you, then, will help me in this and be my brother and my successor?" After this, there was silence. Nobody spoke. Finally, Ali said, "O Prophet of Allah, I will be your helper in this." Rasulullah put his hand on Ali and exclaimed, "This is my brother, my executor, and my successor among you. Pay attention to him and obey him." Hearing this, everyone got up to go, laughing that they were asked to obey a 13-year-old boy. When Ali died 50 years later, he was the ruler of an empire that stretched from Morocco to China. He was a spiritual heir to a vast revelation which had the power to completely transform people. What he knew and understood was so great that it made the transformation of a piece of meat and a cup of milk seem like games for kindergarten. Growing up in the house of the Prophet sallallahu alaihi wasallam, Ali radiallahu an grew up scorned by many of his relatives, although his father supported his decision to follow Muhammad. Inside Rasulullah's household, Ali, Zayd, and the daughters Kulthum, Zainab, Ruqayya, and Fatima had the best education on earth. They were trained in the subjects of language, literature, speech, and the values of generosity, bravery, good manners, decisive intuitive thinking, compassion, conviction, morality, and worship. In a time when few people could read or write, Ali learned both. He later became one of the grammarians of the Arabic language. By the time of the Hijrah to Medina, he was already fulfilling all of the duties he had promised to fulfill at the age of 13. Ali was very brave. When the Muslims received permission to leave the torments and tortures of Mecca, Ali waited with Rasulullah until nearly everyone had gone. When Rasulullah was warned by Jibril that people were trying to kill him and asked him to make hijrah to Medina, he gave Ali a huge responsibility. He said, "Here is my cloak. Lie on my bed tonight and cover yourself with it. The people who are coming to kill me will think you are me and will wait. No harm will come to you. Tomorrow, return all the money and objects people have left here in trust. Then, come to join me in Medina." Ali did exactly as he was told, and indeed, the men surrounded the house but did not come in. because they heard the voices of women inside and were too ashamed to enter. Instead, they peeked in the window and saw Muhammad lying on his bed under his coat. So they waited for morning, when they knew he would come out of his house, and they planned to kill him then. The real Muhammad walked out the door right past them. Allah sealed their eyes, and they did not see him at all. Meanwhile, it was Ali who slept on the bed. In the morning, when he opened the door, the killers were surprised to see him, and frustrated that their plan had been foiled.
1: That's it for Tell Me About Islam today. We look forward to you joining us again for the next program.

0: Tell me about Islam. For those who want to learn about and practice Islam, the religion that fully encompasses human nature and the purpose of creation, the program Tell Me About Islam is about to begin.
1: Those Promised Paradise, Stories of the Sahaba. Ali ibn Abi Talib radıyallahu anh. Rasulullah sallallahu alayhi wasallam said to him, "You are my brother in this world and the next." Ali radıyallahu anh was a cousin of Rasulullah sallallahu alayhi wasallam. He came to live with him because his father, Abu Talib, had financial difficulties and a large family to support. Rasulullah and his wife, Khadija, asked to care for Ali to ease the burden. Ali was a child when he saw Rasulullah and Khadija praying together. He asked them what they were doing. Rasulullah then invited him to join them. Ali wanted to ask his own father for advice about joining them in prayer. But Rasulullah had not yet made his mission public. He told Ali that he had to make up his own mind, since he did not want anyone to know yet about what he was doing. Ali carefully considered his decision overnight, and the next day he approached Rasulullah. He said, "When Allah created me, He did not consult my father. So why should I consult my father in order to serve Allah?" On that day, he became the third person in history to embrace Islam. Growing up in the household of Rasulullah, copying his speech, his actions, his attitudes, greatly influenced Ali's life. To the inheritance of a noble and religious family, he added vigor, intelligence, strength, and insight. His understanding of the deeper meanings of the revelation opened his heart to all humanity, but at the same time, it separated him from other men. He was the confidant of Rasulullah.

Rasulullah and shared his most personal and private thoughts. Like other members of Rasulullah's family, particularly his future wife Fatima, Ali received much knowledge and many insights and intuitions from Rasulullah and was regarded as one of the greatest teachers of Islamic knowledge and spirituality. Soon, Rasulullah was commanded to invite his nearest relatives to Islam. In Mecca, during those days, the families were large. They were made up of many uncles, aunts, cousins, their children, and husbands and wives. He invited about 40 of his family members to a feast. He had only a leg of mutton and a cup of milk to serve. When they had all gathered, Rasulullah told Ali to bring the food. He took a piece of meat, bit into it, and then put it back, saying, "Take it in the name of Allah." The people ate by turns, several at a time, until no one could eat any more. Oddly, however, there was so much food left. It looked as if it had not been even touched. Ali once said, "I could see no change in the quantity of the food, except that it had been stirred by men's hands. By my life, if they had been but one man, he could have eaten all that I had put before him." After everyone had eaten, Rasulullah sallallahu alaihi wasallam told Ali to give them drink. He brought forth an ordinary cup, and after they all drank from it, without filling it up again, there was still more left in the cup. When they finished, Rasulullah was about to speak, but before he was able, Abu Lahab cried to the others, "Your host has put a spell on you." Everyone became frightened and left immediately. So the next day, Rasulullah did the same thing again, and everything went on as before. This time he began to speak before they could leave, saying, "O sons of Abdul Muttalib, I know of no Arab who has come to his people with a nobler message than mine. I bring you the best of this world and the next. Allah has commanded me to call you to him. Which of you, then, will help me in this and be my brother and my successor?" After this, there was silence. Nobody spoke. Finally, Ali said, "O Prophet of Allah, I will be your helper in this." Rasulullah put his hand on Ali and exclaimed, "This is my brother, my executor, and my successor among you. Pay attention to him and obey him." Hearing this, everyone got up to go, laughing that they were asked to obey a 13-year-old boy. When Ali died 50 years later, he was the ruler of an empire that stretched from Morocco to China. He was a spiritual heir to a vast revelation which had the power to completely transform people. What he knew and understood was so great that it made the transformation of a piece of meat and a cup of milk seem like games for kindergarten. Growing up in the house of the Prophet sallallahu alaihi wasallam, Ali radiallahu anhu grew up scorned by many of his relatives, although his father supported his decision to follow Muhammad. Inside Rasulullah's household, Ali, Zayd, and the daughters Kulthum, Zainab, Ruqayya, and Fatima had the best education on earth. They were trained in the subjects of language, literature, speech, and the values of generosity, bravery, good manners, decisive intuitive thinking, compassion, conviction, morality, and worship. In a time when few people could read or write, Ali learned both. He later became one of the grammarians of the Arabic language. By the time of the Hijra to Medina, he was already fulfilling all of the duties he had promised to fulfill at the age of 13. Ali was very brave. When the Muslims received permission to leave the torments and tortures of Mecca, Ali waited with Rasulullah until nearly everyone had gone. When Rasulullah was warned by Jibril that people were trying to kill him and asked him to make Hijra to Medina, he gave Ali a huge responsibility. He said, "Here is my cloak. Lie on my bed tonight and cover yourself with it. The people who are coming to kill me will think you are me and will wait. No harm will come to you. Tomorrow, return all the money and objects people have left here in trust. Then, come to join me in Medina." Ali did exactly as he was told, and indeed, the men surrounded the house but did not come in, because they heard the voices of women inside and were too ashamed to enter. Instead, they peeked in the window and saw Muhammad lying on his bed under his coat. So they waited for morning, when they knew he would come out of his house, and they planned to kill him then. The real Muhammad walked out the door right past them,

0: Allah sealed their eyes, and they did not see him at all. Meanwhile, it was Ali who slept on the bed. In the morning, when he opened the door, the killers were surprised to see him, and frustrated that their plan had been foiled.
1: That's it for Tell Me About Islam today. We look forward to you joining us again for the next program.